0: our hearts, we remember, and I reminisce quite a bit about the folks that were here whenever we first came here and the people that helped me. And it's a part of me that whenever I get up here and I see some things and I start looking out in the pews, and there's certain times I still see these people that are here. And I remember them, and I remember their contribution to the church, and I remember their help and contribution to me. And I certainly appreciate what these folks have done. But there's some things in the Bible that, as I look at it, and I see some things here of a memorial of some things that are in the Scripture. And I'm going to read this to you here in Psalm 135. In verse 13, we'll look in verse number 12. The Bible says, and it talks about them giving a land, and it says, and gave their land for a heritage, and heritage unto Israel, his people. And he's talking about the king up there, and he says there that he smote great nations there in verse 10, and he slew mighty kings, and he's talking about Sihon, the king of the Amorites, and Og, king of Bashan, and all the kingdoms of Canaan. It says, and they gave their land for an heritage, and a heritage unto Israel, his people. But I want you to see this thing, talking about that heritage, and then he goes on to say this, verse 13, he says, thy name, O Lord, endureth forever. And then he goes on to say, and thy memorial, O Lord, throughout all generations. And thank God that we have an enduring God. We have an enduring Savior. Amen. And there's some memorials that are in the Bible that lets us know that God is there. And Brother Byron's teaching some of that on the eternal security side and things like that. And I just can't help but believe that if we've got an eternal God, I think we can have an eternal life. Amen. A common sense thing that we read in the Scriptures is that, if you have the Savior in you, like the Bible says we do, we're in Him and He's in us. Isn't that what the Bible says? That He's in us, the Holy Spirit dwells within us, and we have Christ in us. Isn't Christ an eternal Savior? Doesn't the Bible teach us that He is a King forevermore? He died once, never to die again. So if He's inside us and He's our life, folks, I just can't help but believe that we got eternal life. I mean, I understand where these people get this other stuff from. I understand that stuff. But folks, I'm going to tell you, as I read my Bible and rightly divide in 2 Timothy 2:15, studying the sure set to prove unto God, a workman needed not be ashamed, rightly dividing the word of truth. It tells us we're supposed to rightly divide the thing. And folks, I just can't help but see when I rightly divide the word of truth that God lives inside of me. I'm living forever. I'm gonna live as long as God does. Amen. You don't have to believe that, but I do. I've just seen this book come true too many times. I have another verse, Hosea chapter. You don't have to turn there, but I'll read it to you. Hosea chapter 12, verse 5 says this: even the Lord God of hosts, the Lord is His memorial. See, God has memorials in this book here. God has some things He wants us to remember. It says in Romans chapter 1 and verse number 20, it says, for the invisible things of Him from the creation of the world are clearly seen, being understood by the things that are made, even His eternal power and Godhead. And it says, so that they are without excuse. What is that telling me? That's telling me that I can just look out here and I can see creation. And it's not that the Spirit is in the grass and the Spirit is in the trees and the Spirit is in the wind and the Spirit is in the all these other things. It's telling me that these things that we see out here, they're creations from an eternal God. And as I see these creations, then I can see that there's a Creator. Amen. And these things that we see, this creation is a memorial to folks that there is a God. And that's what these verses mean. But we take these things, and Brother Terrence touched on it this past week. We take these things, and we've got, listen folks, we worship this earth. Amen? I mean, that's just, I say we in the sense of Americans and just in general. I personally don't. Amen? I think we ought to use the earth for what it's a purpose for. That is to feed ourselves. Amen? And that is to, the God has planted trees and planted things to help us have oxygen and all these things for us to breathe cleanly and purely and freely. Amen? God's created these things. I don't necessarily believe in abusing the land. I wouldn't put toxins in the earth and try to corrupt the streams and everything or nothing like that, unless I changed oil in my car. But we don't necessarily try to do those things on purpose. But folks, we've changed this thing, as it says in Romans chapter 1, to worship the creature more than the Creator. Worship the creation more than the Creator. But God's placed this stuff around here for a memorial to Him, that He's a Creator. He's a loving and caring God. They're still trying to find planets for people to live on out in space. Listen, folks, there isn't another planet where people are living.
1: Right. Amen.
0: Now get that in your head. You say, well, they show signs of this. And say, listen, are you a Jew? Are you Jewish? The Bible says that the Jews look for signs. Amen. And you know what? The Bible says that Jesus came and He died where? Here. Amen. On earth. And the Bible says He died for who? The people. Right? And the Bible says that He died how many times?
1: Once.
0: Never to die again. Folks, there's not another planet where people are at. He died here. He died for us. And He's never going to die again. Amen. That's the reason why the Mormons, that's the reason why they need for them to have another Jesus to die somewhere else. And to do all these other things. And another God to have a planet somewhere else. That's the reason why they need that stuff. But folks, I don't need that stuff. I got the faith that God came to this earth in the person of Jesus Christ and died for my sin. Never to die again. See, He's got these memorials everywhere. The rainbow. You know what that is? That's a promise. That's a memorial that God is not going to destroy this earth again by water. Amen. Listen, we're enjoying these beautiful days that we've had this last week, and we're enjoying the sunshine and the warmth and the beautiful. I mean, Brother Terrence again lives in the desert. Amen. He ain't used to seeing all this stuff. He ain't used to seeing the hills and the valleys and the trees and the grass and all this stuff. And so we're enjoying this thing. And why? It's a testimony that God told Noah that when he came out of the ark that we were going to have seasons. Amen. See, they didn't have that before the flood. They didn't have any of that stuff. But this, having the seasons, having the cold, having the warmth, and having the leaves and the trees, it's a memorial that God is true. Amen. It's a memorial that He is alive and He's everlasting.
1: Amen.
0: See, He's got all kind of memorials in this thing. Let me quickly go through this thing and try to be a blessing to you this morning. You see, we try to idolize and we try to make memorials to a lot of people, and some of them rightly so. But I'm going to tell you something. What we've got for our kids to grow up as heroes and idols this day and time, folks, there's no way they're going to make it. If they look to the things of the world, they look to these people that are supposed to be their idols. I remember when I was in somewhere. I think I was still in school. I don't remember how long ago it was, but when it first came out of Magic Johnson, whenever he was playing professional ball, he was idolized. I mean, he was just idolized. And when it came out that he had the HIV virus and all that stuff, you know. And then it came out, Rock Hudson, how he died with AIDS and all that. And then you start, you know, folks, I'm going to tell you something. Our kids don't have a chance unless they have God.
1: That's right.
0: They ain't got a chance unless they have God. And folks, we need to be teaching them about God and what God has given us as a memorial. And it's in this book right here. It's in this book. You know, I see this thing that there's some memorials that we would do good to understand that God has given us. And one of them, I see, as we start out, and we've already mentioned it, the first memorial I want to mention is this book right here. This book right here stands as a memorial for the things of God and what God would have for us. The Bible teaches us that the things in this book right here, it says over there in Romans, and it says in Romans chapter 15 and verse 4, Paul's telling those people at Rome, he's telling them, he's saying this book right here, he says those things that were written aforetime were written for our learning. Amen? And you know what that is? That is for us as a memorial for us to go back in the book, to look in the book, and remember what God has done, how God blessed people because of the things that they've done. I mean, God says, if you do this, I'll do this. Amen? And He says, if you don't do this, well then I'll do this. Amen? Or, if you don't do this, I won't do this. Amen? And God will say, you know, in this book, and He'll show us in this book how people were to be living and how they were to treat one another, how they were to do these things. It would be a blessing that if we would just look in the book, amen, for some learning. Why? Because it's in there for us to go back. It's a memorial in this thing of what we should do and how that we can respond to God, how that we respond to each other, and also how that God responds back to us. Paul said the same thing, not necessarily the same thing, but he says about this book in 1 Corinthians chapter 10 and in verse 11. He says those things were not written only for our learning, but he said that those things were written aforetime for our admonition. To admonish each other, to help each other, to show us some encouragement and how that we could exhort each other from the book. But we don't take the book for learning. We don't take the book for admonishing. We don't take the book for exhortation anymore. We don't take the book as a memorial that God has placed here for us to know how to live. We take the book as a Sunday book. We take the book as just, you know, a religious book. The world does that. But we need to take the book as actually God's Word. As God's Word. God puts this thing as a memorial for us today and reminds us that it is the Word of God. It is His words. It is His words. It is His words to us. It's His words to show us, to teach us, to admonish us, to teach us and help us to learn, as the Bible says. He gives us this book as a memorial, not just as His Word, but also that it's His work. We see in this thing of creation, as we've seen and talked about, how that God's created all this stuff. We see that it's memorial of God's work, how God moves and what God will do and how that He blesses. We heard the song about the crown of glory and we speak about Paul saying he'll receive a crown of righteousness that was laid up for him. And I believe that he got one. Listen, that's a weird thing. Amen? Secular history would tell us that Paul got his head cut off. Amen? And it's a weird thing that he still got those crowns. Amen? And folks, I'm going to tell you something. We see this book as a memorial not only for the Word of God, but also the work of God. How God will work in your life, how God will work in our church, and how God will work in the things that we do if we'll just take this book and use it like God tells us to. It's not only just a reminder of the Word of God and the work of God, but it also gives us the will of God. It gives us the will of God, what God wants us to do, where God wants us to be, where God wants us to be with Him, where God wants us to be spiritually, where God wants us to be in a spiritual sense as a church. Do you feel like today that you are exactly where that you're supposed to be with God? Do you feel like today that as we look in the Scriptures, do you feel like today that you are where you're supposed to be? Brother Terrence preached a message this past week. Are you where you should be? Amen. Are you in the place where you should be? And folks, I'm telling you, God, through that book, as a memorial, as a reminder, as commending us, as we look back in that thing to learn and to be admonished, we have to look at it and check ourselves out and see if we are where we're supposed to be. Why? Because God wants us to have His will. And so He put it in that book right there. Every one of us know what God's purpose is and what God wants to do. You may not know specifically right now the will of God for your life and everything, but let me ask you to get in the book. God will move you to show you and help you to show you as a reminder. And as you make each step toward these things and you make these steps, I'm going to tell you something. You will learn more about God. You'll learn more about yourself. And I'm going to tell you, then you'll learn the will of God. You'll learn the will of God. You know, you go some dark places and you go to some situations and you get in some stuff. And I remember, you know, having directions. Some of you boys, you get your little model car, and I remember when I was a young boy, I used to call and ask my dad if he'd bring me a model home, you know, and I'd take that thing and I'd put it together. But you know, I thought I knew all the steps, you know, and you just take those things. You know how us men are. We don't need directions, amen. We just don't need directions, amen. So you get that thing and you start looking at it, and this goes there and this goes there. It's got step one. Put this here and put that there. I remember Brother Randy was there. I remember getting an old truck from Papa, and Papa gave me that truck, and it needed a motor in it. And I remember that we worked and worked on that thing, and we took the old motor out, and I put another motor. I think we put a motor in it. We did something to it. I think we put a motor in it. And so we put that thing together, but it had to have a water pump in it. And so we took the water pump off the old motor and put it in there. Man, we got that thing put together, and we got it put together, and we couldn't get it to crank. And then I had another friend that was a real mechanic at the time. Me and Brother Randy and Rick Marler, I believe, working on it. Lord knows why the thing even ever run. But we put that thing together and put the water pump on it, and we couldn't get it to run. And then the real mechanic come over there, and we got to messing around with it, and he started pouring gas in the carburetor and stuff, and it would fire up, and it would run as long as he would pour gas in it. And I'm thinking, well, the fuel pump's bad. As we got to figuring it out, the fuel pump was fine. What had happened was there's this little bitty cam that goes in some of the older motors, and Brother Byron knows, Brother Randy probably knows, some of you other, that you got to put in there, that when the crank on the inside the motor turns, it'll push a rod, and that rod will start to push the fuel pump. Well, you know what? I didn't go the right steps. And because I didn't go the right steps, I missed putting that cam in there. And when I missed putting that cam in there, guess what? There was no life. You know what we got to do? We got to take that book, and we got to make one step at a time. Yeah. We can't skip these steps and then try, you know, throw our hands up and say, God, I just don't know what you want me to do. Amen. Well, have you taken the book? Have you looked at the book any? Have we taken the steps that God would have for us to? Or are we trying to, it's like the kids growing up today. Listen, they don't want the teaching. They don't want that. They don't want that stuff. You know what they want? They want what you got right now.
1: Right.
0: They don't want to go through the steps. They don't want to learn. And that's where our society is today. That's the reason why that all these kids, they're going to these colleges and going to these schools, they think they can skip the learning part.
1: Yeah.
0: But you can't. Amen. You can't. You got to go step at a time. And that book is written for our learning. That book is written for our admonition. That book is teaching us how that we can take one step at a time to get closer to God and be where we want to be. I mean, I think He wrote the book for a memorial to us. Not as a memorial of look at me, look at who I am and all this stuff, but as a memorial to remind us, don't make the mistakes that these made. Don't do this. Isn't that what memorials, don't they do that? Don't they remind you of where we were at certain stages, at certain times in America, and certain times in certain places? And it reminds us of where we were at and what took place. Well, God wants to do that as well. Is everybody with me? You okay?
1: Right.
0: Yeah. Amen. This ain't the jumping, hollering, screaming, hanky-waving message that maybe somebody would like. But I'm telling you, it'll help us if we'll remember what this book's written for. Amen. It's important that we have our Bible. Reminds us of the Word of God. Reminds us of the work of God. Reminds us of the will of God. Second thing is, the memorial is not just of the book, but also I believe God has a memorial for the indwelling Spirit, the Holy Ghost. The Bible says in John 14, verse 17, it says, "Even the Spirit of truth, whom the world cannot receive, because it seeth him not, neither knoweth him. But ye know him," he says, "for he dwelleth with you and shall be in you." It says in verse 26 of John 14, "But the Comforter, which is the Holy Ghost, whom the Father will send in my name, he shall teach you all things and bring all things to your remembrance." What is that? It's a memorial. When you remember these things. And he says, "Whatsoever I've said unto you." You know, he reminds us, this memorial of the Holy Spirit, he reminds us of these three things. It reminds us of God's care for us. How God loves us. just like the memorials as we try to celebrate with the veterans and all these other people, you know, it reminds us of the battles that they fought. It reminds us that they cared for us. It reminds us that they gave their life so that we could live. Amen? The Holy Spirit does that. It reminds us. And it reminds us of God's care. It reminds us not only of God's care, but it reminds us of God's comfort. That God will comfort us. Amen? With that Holy Spirit, He'll comfort us in the troubled times and in the heartaches and heartbreaks. He'll comfort us. And that's what the Bible says that He is. It says in John 14, verse 26, "But the Comforter, which is the Holy Ghost." Amen? Which is the Holy Ghost. And not only cares for us and comforts us, but also, thank God, He covers us. Amen? He covers us. We get reminded every once in a while that we are a child of God. I'm telling you, that little demon dog we got, I'm telling you, he's a mess. Don't bark a whole lot. But you know what? He does bark. Every so often, he'll bark. He'll do that stuff. You know why he does that? It's because he's a dog. He didn't bark to become a dog. You know, I was going down the road the other day, and I looked out there in the cow pasture. I looked out there and I thought, man, that sure is a funny looking cow. It had to be a cow. It was in the cow pasture. That's a funny looking cow. Man, he had feathers on. Had a long neck and a beak. Hey, man. I mean, he was out there wandering around and he had webbed feet. It's the funniest looking cow I ever saw in my life. Hey, man. That's what some people think about coming to church. They'll come, oh, I go to church all the time. And it's a funny thing. I know, you know, you said there, man, that wasn't no cow. That was a duck. It was a Canadian goose, geese, whatever that thing was. It was funny looking anyway. But, you know, I mean, yeah, it's the same purpose. You look out there, it's a cow pasture. Well, that's a funny looking cow. People come into church think that they're saved just because they come to church. Oh, I'm a Christian. I go to church. People looking back and saying, that's a funny-looking Christian. Funny-looking Christian. You know what a corn stalk is in a bean field? It's a corn stalk. It ain't bean. Actually, you know what it is? It's a weed. It don't belong there. Isn't that strange? Well, my point is the Holy Spirit, every once in a while, if you're really saved and you're really a Christian, sometime, at some point in time, you'll act like one. Amen. At some point in time, you'll be one if you're really saved. But if you're not, you won't. Why? Because you're not. You're not. I know that's some crazy stuff, but folks, that's what folks are thinking today. Folks are thinking, if I just act like one, man, it'd been a funny thing if that old duck would open his mouth and went, "Murr." Amen? It'd been crazy. But a lot of people are coming into church and they're picking up, "Oh, how I love Jesus." And they're doing the same thing that duck would have been doing if it was trying to moo. Amen. Amen. We need to finish this thing. I mean, you talk about memorials. God's put some things in this book to remind us of who we are. Amen. He's put some memorials in this thing to show us that He loves us, cares for us, comforts us, and covers us. Ephesians 1, verse 13, the Bible says we're sealed by the Holy Spirit of promise. Another eternal security verse. Amen. Sealed by the Holy Spirit of promise until the day of redemption. Amen. You can't get out of that. You might not be faithful to God, but God's faithful to you. Amen. Memorial of the book, memorial of indwelling Spirit, and lastly, a memorial of the cross. The cross. He's got many things in here about the cross from Old Testament to New Testament. Amen. He's got many things in there talking about the death of His Son, talking about how that one would come. Ephesians speaks of that. Genesis speaks of that. Revelation speaks of that. Genesis chapter 3, where He made the promise of the promised seed to Adam and Eve there in the beginning. And He made the promise that the seed was gonna bruise the head of Satan. And He was going to bruise His heel. There was one coming. But we find the memorial of the cross. The Bible says in 1 Corinthians chapter 11 and verse 25, He said, "After the same manner also He took the cup when He had supped, saying, 'This cup is the New Testament in My blood.' And He says, 'This do ye as oft as ye drink it in remembrance of Me.'" See, there's a memorial of the cross in there. He says there, I want you to remember the cross. I want you to remember what took place on the cross of Calvary. I have this book and these words and the things in this book as a reminder of what I did for you. See, we have a reminder of the cross. Three quick things about that as well. We have a reminder that it reminds us of His life for mine. When I see the cross, it's like the song Lauren used to sing a few years ago, His life for mine. It reminds me that He gave everything. He gave everything so that I could have everything. And I do.
1: Amen.
0: I do. I still have everything. I lost my father almost 30 years ago. I lost my mom almost 10 years ago. But I still have everything, Brother Andy. Why? Because I'll see Him again.
1: Amen.
0: I still have everything. If the Lord were to take my wife or my child, if the Lord were to take, I'll tell you, I'd still have everything. Why? Because I'll see Him again. I still have everything. He gave His life for mine. It reminds me of that. There's a reminder of the cross in here, that memorial. Now, I mean, listen, folks, the cross is worldwide, isn't it? I mean, it's worldwide. Every time you see the cross, it's a memorial to me, to show me that Christ died for me. He gave His life for mine. That cross is everywhere. I mean, everywhere. Some folks wear it as jewelry. Some folks wear it on T-shirts or something. Some folks have it hanging in their homes. Maybe if they'll allow you into office or somewhere. That cross is on some of your Bibles. That cross is in a bookmark. That cross is in pictures. It's everywhere. And it's a memorial of what God did for us. It's all in the book. It's everywhere. You see, God likes those memorials. God likes those memorials in the right place, for the right things, right times. That memorial of the cross reminds us of His life for mine, but also it reminds me of His love for me. Reminds me, that cross does, that He loved me so much that He'd give everything. That He didn't hold back anything. The Bible says in Hebrews chapter 12 over there, He said, "Who for the joy that was set before Him endured the cross, despising the shame, and is sitting down at the right hand of the majesty on high." Brother Terrence preached that message last week about sitting down on God. Amen. There were some things that was in the temple that God had established and God had blessed and God had ordained to put in there and sanctified inside that temple. But the one thing that Eli put in there that he shouldn't have put in there was the seat. Amen. But thank God when Jesus came and He died on the cross, the Bible says He sat down. Why? Because Jesus did what the earthly priest couldn't do. What's that? It is finished. It is finished. Amen. Reminds me of His love for me. And then lastly this morning, you know what it does? It reminds me of His loss for many. His loss for many. See, what did He lose? Well, He lost His life at that time. He lost His earthly body at that time. Amen. It was for many that He died. It wasn't just for... Listen, it wasn't as the Calvinistic crowd teaches and some of the other denominations and stuff. John Calvin, he might have been a... Well, from what I read and understand, speaks that he might have been a good man, but the Bible says there's none good. But I read some pretty bad stuff about John Calvin, and he teaches that thing of a Calvinist where that people are predestined to go to heaven or go to hell. But folks, I don't read that. I don't see that. I don't see that in the Bible. The Bible says that He died for many. How many is many? Well, if I read that Bible right, it says for God so loved the world. The world. That's a lot. See, for God so loved the world that He gave His only begotten Son that... What's the next word? Whosoever. That's exactly right. Whosoever. I don't think that's just an elect few like they teach. Matter of fact, I know it's not. His loss for many. For many. I'll say it again. He gave everything so that we could have everything. And that's what He did. memorial. Man, it's all in that book. You see, God understood that before there was an actual Memorial Day. Amen? I wonder, there's a time in my life that I am reminded of that's a memorial in my heart. That time was back in October of 1974. There was a time and a place that I remember that I dealt with this thing of salvation. Heard a preacher on the radio this morning, kind of early, saying that this thing of salvation is pretty complicated. That ain't what the Bible says. The Bible says it's simple. But this guy started throwing Greek and Hebrew and all that stuff out there. See, he's a Bible corrector. He's a Bible corrector. And you know what? When he starts to

0: Why? Because, man, it's all in that book. He's got a memorial day where that he hung on the cross. He died for your sin and my sin. And I got a memorial day in my heart where that I accepted what he did on that cross. I got a memorial day, October 27, 1974. I remember that. I've given my testimony plenty of times. But I'm telling you, I can remember when God dealt with me. I can remember just like it was last night what God said in my heart and the fear that was in my heart of me, that if I missed it, that if I missed it, that if I didn't trust Him, this old boy, almost 10 years old, would die and go to hell. Why? Because I understood that I needed to ask Him to save me. That's why. That's why. I tell you, I don't know if you have a Memorial Day or not. I don't know if you do or not. I don't know if you have a spiritual memorial day, a spiritual birthday, a time where you've trusted Christ as your Savior or not. But now's a good day to make one. If you don't have one, you're not sure you're saved, you can make it right today. You can make it right today. Let me ask Miss Darlene to come, play on the piano. Memorial Day. The memorials of God, what God has done for us. I wonder today, and if we give God His right.
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1: How do you do? It's easy to judge a man who is violent, who deliberately hurts others, robs, and maims without pity. But if he's also addicted to alcohol and drugs, you might say he's worthless. That describes the man in our story, at least it did, before his mind and heart and life were unshackled. Proclaiming the good news around the world with dramatized true life stories, this is Unshackled, produced in Chicago by Pacific Garden Mission. People don't live on the streets out of choice. They're homeless because they're shackled to invisible masters controlling their attitudes and habits. And they live in a cycle of despair so deep they cannot feed or clothe themselves, let alone maintain a home. Some say they're hopeless, but folks at the Pacific Garden Mission say they need to be unshackled. And those who come to the old lighthouse receive a good meal, clean clothing, and a safe bunk for the night. With survival no longer an issue, they listen as counselors share the good news of God's power to change their lives, to wipe the slate clean and start fresh. And those who receive the gift of new life are unshackled and go out and tell others. And that's what this program celebrates. If the Son of Man shall set you free, you shall be free indeed. Now for broadcast around the earth, here's program number 2,399 in the series Unshackled, the program that makes you face yourself and think.
2: Nobody takes my woman and gets away with it.
3: What are you going to do?
2: Teach her a lesson she'll never forget.
3: He's crazy. He's taking a can of gasoline. He's going to torch their house. He's coming back. I've never seen Monty run from anything.
2: They got dogs. Let's get out of here.
3: You let a bunch of dogs stop you?
2: What are you saying?
3: I'm saying you ain't got the guts for it.
2: Is that right? You see this can of gasoline?
3: Monty, no!
4: Hey.
3: You crazy fool!
2: I'm on fire! I'm on fire!
1: That any man could inflict so much pain on himself and others is almost beyond comprehension. Yet the man in our story did. He was born in Cape Breton, Nova Scotia, Canada. As a child, he listened to his drunken father beat his mother and wanted to kill him. Instead, he almost destroyed himself. This is a violent story, but it's the true story of Monty Lewis and how he was unshackled.
5: Dad was 40 years old when I was born in 1945, and his bad drinking habit gave him a mean temper. Many nights, Mother smuggled me out of the house to safety, but she always went back. I feared and hated my father.
6: Oh, this coffee could use a little more moonshine.
7: Buddy, will you take us to church tomorrow? It's Christmas.
6: I swear, you'd live at that church if they let you.
7: Well, I don't get to go that often unless you take...
6: Okay, we'll go to church.
7: Oh,
6: Monty, you see all those presents under the tree? Well, I worked hard for them in this stinking coal mine, and you'd better appreciate it. You're getting a bit chubby, aren't you? You'll never amount to anything like that.
7: Leave the boy alone,
6: tomorrow,
7: buddy.
6: We'll go out and train chickens for the cockfight on Carpenter Hill.
7: Buddy, tomorrow is Christmas.
6: What's that got to do with training chickens? They don't know the difference.
7: Well, I just thought we'd have a family date.
6: Oh, since when do you tell me what to do?
7: I didn't mean anything.
6: I didn't mean anything.
7: Oh, buddy, please, you've had too much to drink.
6: No woman's going to tell me how much I can drink.
7: Oh, Buddy, Buddy,
6: I'm going to teach
7: please.
6: You a lesson.
7: Monty, Monty, promise me you'll never drink when you grow up, never.
8: I won't, Mother, I promise.
7: And promise me you won't ever treat a woman the way your father treats me.
8: I won't ever do that.
7: You're a good boy, Monty. A good boy.
5: I broke my promise at the age of 6. One day I picked up a bottle of Dad's moonshine and stood in front of the mirror and offered the kid in the mirror a drink. He refused, but I accepted. The liquor filled me with warmth and a feeling I'd never had before, of power and confidence. After that, I often stole Dad's moonshine. I'd watch in a drunken stupor while he beat Mother, accusing her of stealing it. As I grew older, like my father, I learned to make moonshine and fight game chickens. And like my father, I had a violent temper.
6: I always knew you wouldn't amount to anything. You're
3: I'll
6: no
3: kill
6: good.
3: You!
7: Monty! Monty, please! Stop, please!
6: I'll break your neck!
3: Don't you ever lay hands on me again!
7: Monty, stop!
6: Oh, it hurts to breathe.
7: Monty, he's hurt bad. What am I going to do?
3: Serves him right.
5: I broke my father's ribs and my mother's heart during that fight. So I decided to leave and took a train to Toronto, 1,800 miles away. I stayed drunk all the way. Once there, I hit the bars with friends from Cape Breton, drinking and brawling. After I woke up in the drunk tank, bruised and broke, I called Mother, collect.
9: Monty, where have you been? I've been so worried about you.
5: I'm all right. I just need some money.
9: I don't know, Monty. Your father...
5: Just for the fare home, Mother. I'm in Toronto.
9: Toronto? Are you in trouble?
5: No. I just want to come home. Mom wired me the money to come back to Cape Breton, where Dad and I were soon fighting. You're no good, he'd shout, and I proved him right, robbing and stealing to buy drugs. One night he confronted me, and I would have fired my shotgun at him, but I was so drunk I passed out. The Mounties hauled me off to jail, and as soon as I got out, I took my girlfriend Judy with me back to Toronto. We hung out with brawlers, hookers, and dealers, but none had a reputation like Alex.
10: Yeah, I served time in Montreal. It was just a street fight, but this dude up and died, and I took the rap.
3: Hey, I'm impressed. Your name is known in every bar around here. Some guys call you Golden Gloves.
10: I don't fight and run.
3: Me neither. Can't find enough of them.
10: You ever use a needle, Monty?
3: No, man. I smoke grass and pop pills, but I've never used a needle.
10: Come on, I'll turn you on.
5: We passed out that night and could have died in a fire that smoldered in the sofa, except that another doper broke in and rescued us. I added heroin, LSD, and speed to my drug habits and began to deal drugs when I wasn't fighting. One night I came to the rescue of an old tramp being bullied by a couple of thugs. I beat and kicked them until they were a bloody mess. Then, after a few drinks at the bar, I went home.
8: You want something to eat?
3: Want something to eat? Do I look like I want something to eat?
8: Well, I was just trying to please
3: you, Monty. Quit trying to do anything except mind your own business.
8: Monty, that's not fair. Leave me alone. I'm so sick of all this.
3: You want out? Do you want out?
8: Monty, don't hit me, please.
3: You'd better answer me.
8: You touch me one more time, and I'm calling the police.
3: Who are you going to call now, huh?
5: In the morning, I looked at Judy's swollen face and realized I had broken every promise I made to Mother. To numb the guilt, I got high, and the next day, we headed 1,800 miles back to Cape Breton, where Mother helped us buy a house. I even got a job because Judy was pregnant. But my drinking and fighting made so many enemies, the windows of our house were blown out by guns, and Judy lived in fear. We had two daughters during this time, but I was rarely home. I was either in a bar, in jail, or in hospital. Once, while I was hospitalized, Mother was also a patient, so I went to her room.
7: Monty, is that you?
5: Yeah, Mother, it's me.
7: Thank God you're here. I haven't heard from you for so long.
5: I know, I've been busy.
7: I keep picturing you in a ditch somewhere, bleeding to death.
5: I'm okay, just a few stitches.
7: I'm very sick.
5: You'll make it, you always do.
7: Monty, you're breaking my heart the way you live.
5: Mother, I promise you, things will get better. Now, you just rest and get well.
7: Oh, Monty, I love you.
5: We Not long after that, Judy called me at a local bar and said, "Monty, your mother is dead." Her death was so hard to accept, I went to the funeral loaded with drugs, feeling nothing. A few weeks later, my father showed up at our house. What do you want?
6: Monty, I don't know what I'm going to do. I miss your mother.
5: You should have thought of that before.
6: Before what?
5: Before you killed her. It's your fault she's dead. She died slowly over the years because of you.
6: I guess you're right.
5: Get out of my house.
8: How could you do that to your father?
5: You have no idea what he's really like.
8: Oh, yes, I do. I've been living with you a few years.
5: Just what does that mean?
8: Oh, nothing.
5: Are you saying I'm like my father? Answer me when I talk!
8: Just look at yourself, Monty. Take a good, hard look at yourself.
5: I left and stayed out all night. When I came back, Judy was gone. I don't need anybody, I thought to myself. I went on a rampage of drink and drugs. Violence was a daily thing. It's a miracle I didn't die the night I set myself and my friend on fire with gasoline. I didn't care about anything or anyone. One night, I threw all my friends out of the house, put on my black suit that I wore to my mother's funeral, and started taking sleeping pills. I'll show them. They'll be sorry when they find me.
1: Monty's life would get far worse, as he'll tell us in a moment.
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5: I swallowed a few pills, then thought, well, who's going to miss you? I couldn't think of anyone who would care that I was gone. Why die if there's no one to mourn for you? So I threw myself back into the fast lane of drugs. If arrested, I got off. If hospitalized, I stole prescription pads so I could write myself the prescription I wanted. So I was a beast, and I looked like one. One day, my cousin and I went looking for Alex, who always had good hash.
10: Hey, guys, great to see you.
5: Hey, you must have scored big. Look at you, tailored pants and all.
10: Well, I found a better way to live.
5: Yeah?
10: The life provided for me by salvation through Jesus Christ.
5: I remember the days you lived in boxcars and hobo jungles. When did you make your score?
10: The score was made for me at Calvary almost 2,000 years ago when Jesus died for my sins. He'll do the same for you.
5: Who, me? What don't you like, the headband? The earring.
10: Nah, it's what's on the inside what matters, not on the outside. I've given my life to God, and I've let Him take over.
5: What? You've got religious, have you?
10: Yes, Monty. God is the most important thing in my life now.
5: You lost your marbles, man. Let's get out of here, Doug. I wondered about the change in Alex's life and the things he told me. Nothing I did turned out right. I worked as a miner until I tore some muscles using a jackhammer. As I sat idle during months of therapy, several times I stuck a gun in my mouth, but I couldn't pull the trigger. I went to Edmonton, where I was arrested for nearly killing a man I mugged for his money. I jumped bail and flew to Vancouver. Then I began drinking my way around Canada, running, always running, one step ahead of the law. My father's words rang in my ears, "You're no good." I set up a speed house in Sydney, but I was crazy with paranoia. I was trying to forget what I'd done, convinced that someone was out to get me. I'd beaten a neighborhood doper named Connie until she gave me some names just to stop the beating. Then I'd gone from bar to bar, hunting the guys and beating them with my fists until they were bloody and bruised. Later, I dropped Connie at the hospital and told her I'd kill her if she told anyone. I was wired on speed. I hadn't slept for 3 days.
12: Up against the wall!
5: What's going on?
12: Now, we have a search warrant and witnesses. Four people said you attacked them last night. You almost killed two of them. Yeah, those are bloodstains and hair. We have the evidence we need, Lewis. We've got you this time. You're going away for a long time, pal.
13: Get over there.
5: When all the charges started rolling in, they dragged me into court in leg irons. I was wanted all over Canada. Robbery with violence, probation violation, drug charges, assault causing bodily harm. None of the men would testify against me, and Connie wouldn't say much. I finally struck a deal and was sentenced to 2 years at the maximum security prison in Dorchester, New Brunswick. In prison, I worked out to gain strength, and I took college correspondence courses, but the hatred burned inside me. 3 times I was taken to court to face outstanding charges, and additional years were added to my sentence. When people stared at my leg irons, I lunged at them, growling viciously. One of my old girlfriends began visiting me, and we made plans for when I got out.
14: You still taking classes?
5: Yeah, English. I have to read parts of the Bible.
14: You? Where'd you get a Bible?
5: One of the guys snuck it into my cell one night. I told him he'd better not tell anyone or I was reading it. Some of those stories are interesting, though, like Samson and Delilah.
14: Well, whatever helps you get out of here.
5: Hey, I'm getting A's and B's, babe. If I can get accepted at the university, I can be paroled.
14: Hey, we'll get our own little place and get blasted every night, huh?
5: I have to stay in a halfway house and go to AA meetings.
14: Oh, this I gotta see. Oh, their meetings will never be the same.
5: She was right. When I was paroled, I went to a few meetings where I argued and disrupted things. I snuck out of the halfway house and spent nights with Maggie getting stoned. I thought I could control my drug habit, but one night, I found a wallet with a wad of money in it. For the first time in my life, I tried to return something, but lust won, and I kept the money to buy speed. When that was gone, I robbed a drugstore. All my rage and paranoia came back with a vengeance. I roughed up some guys at the halfway house, and before long, the Mounties captured me and threw me into the hole at the detention center. They took all my clothes, so I lay on the cold floor and thought of all the terrible things I'd done in my life. I was sure the Mounties would come and kill me. If I could just escape and call someone, but who? I thought about God. Was he real? God? I don't even know if you're out there or if you're real. I know you can't save me. I'm not worth it. But God, give me the strength to at least die like a man when they come to kill me. Don't let me beg for mercy. The next morning, a minister visited me.
15: Monty Lewis, I came here to tell you that Jesus Christ loves you and wants to forgive you for every sin you've ever committed.
5: What? Who are you?
15: A minister of reconciliation, saved by the grace of God provided when Jesus died for my sins and yours. You need to ask Jesus into your life right now as your Lord and Savior for the forgiveness of your sins.
5: I had some kind of experience last night with God. I don't understand what happened, but it's good enough for me.
15: Monty, Isaiah chapter 1, verse 18 says, "Come now and let us reason together, saith the Lord. Though your sins be as scarlet, they shall be white as snow. Though they be red as crimson, they shall be as wool." Experience that forgiveness now. It's the only way to completely have a new life. No one comes to the Father except through the Son, and Jesus Christ is the Son of God. Pray with me now, Monty. Lord Jesus, forgive me, a sinner.
5: Forgive my every sin, and come into my heart and life, and be my Lord and Savior. Give me the strength, Lord, to live daily for you. Give me the strength, Lord, to read your word, the Bible, to pray, to be obedient to your commandments, and to be the person you would have me to be. I love you and thank you. In Jesus' name, amen. And Lord, whatever you want me to do, I will do it.
3: Johnny, is that you over there?
5: Yeah, it's me, Jim.
3: Ain't it the pits being in jail, man? When we get out, let's score some dope and get blasted.
5: Listen, man, I don't know exactly what's happened to me, but I do know that Jesus has come into my life, and I'm done with all that stuff. I've had it.
3: What? All those drugs are blowing your mind, man. You're crazy.
5: Maybe for the first time in my life, I'm not. The drugs, the booze, the scores, it's all over for me. I wish there were time to tell you all the wonderful things that have happened to me since Jesus came into my life. While I finished my time in prison, God protected me from the temptation to return to my old drug habits. A Bible study and prayer group prepared me for life on the outside. Other believers took me into their home when I was released and helped me get a job. Then, I met and fell in love with Linda, and we made plans to be married.
16: You're going back to Cape Breton? What's wrong?
5: My father's in the hospital. The doctor said if I want to see him alive, I'd better go now.
16: Oh, Monty, I know how hard this must be.
5: Last time I was there, he was pretty hateful to me. I had to pray constantly to keep my cool. So many bad memories. The hatred has been dormant, but I realize it's still in me.
16: Maybe it'll be better this time.
5: The doctor said he doesn't recognize anyone who visits, and he's not eating at all.
16: I'll pray for him and you. Monty, Jesus taught us valuable lessons on forgiveness in Matthew chapter 18, verse 32 to 33. Let's look at it. Then his Lord, after that he had called him, said unto him, O thou wicked servant, I forgave thee all that debt, because thou desirest me. Shouldst not thou also have had compassion on thy fellow servant, even as I had pity on thee?
5: My father was very weak, but he recognized me. The next day, I remembered that mother always made clam chowder when he was sick. So I bought some, took it to the hospital, and fed him. Every day I took him special soup or broth, and he slowly gained strength. I also prayed that God would help me to forgive him and place love in my heart. One day, as I bathed and massaged him, I finally realized that I didn't hate him anymore. God's love and his words from that passage in Matthew had dissolved the years of hurt and hatred. Dad, I want you to know that I love you. And I want you to know that I'm sorry for every hurt, every disgrace I brought on your name. I'm asking you to forgive me. Will you forgive me?
17: Yes. I forgive you, Monty. And I love you. I'm sorry for those years of pain and heartache that I caused you and your mother. Will you forgive me?
5: Yes. I forgive you, Dad. We were both weeping as I leaned over and got my very first hug ever from my dad. He recovered and went home from the hospital, but he resisted my efforts to tell him about Christ. Linda and I were married, and not long after that, I reestablished contact with my two daughters. Then came the biggest test of all. Hello?
7: Monty! Monty, they took my car! Two men!
5: What?
7: They stopped me and I was
5: Linda,
7: gone.
5: Calm down. You're not making any sense. Did your car break down?
7: No. These guys had a knife.
5: What?
7: They shot me.
5: Where are you? Are you okay?
7: At the police station. Oh, my. I'm scared.
5: The men she had stopped to help with her car were car thieves who had already stabbed one man 14 times. Linda managed to escape and flag down a driver who took her to the police station. I was filled with rage all the more when she woke up at night screaming with nightmares. One night, I went out to hunt them and get even. God spoke to my heart, saying, "All the hurt and anger that you feel is what you caused others in the past." I wept and asked God to forgive me, and then I was able to forgive the men who hurt my wife. I continued to share Christ with my father by phone. Dad, remember the guy who held a knife on Linda?
18: Yes.
5: Well, today we went into Collins Bay Prison to share the gospel, and he was there. He received Christ as his Savior.
18: Oh, that's good, Monty.
5: Dad, wouldn't it be wonderful if you and Mother and Linda and I and the children could spend eternity together with God?
18: I pray sometimes. I say the Lord's Prayer.
5: Oh, that's a good prayer, but it won't get you into heaven. You have to admit that you're a sinner. Romans chapter 3, verse 23 says, "For all have sinned and come short of the glory of God."
18: Oh, I know that. I've been a sinner all my life.
5: You have to accept Christ into your life as Lord and Savior for the forgiveness of all your sins. Would you like to do that, Dad?
18: Monty, I believe I would.
5: Not long after that, Father went home to the Lord, whose forgiveness he received that day. God saved me in 1977, and I've been serving him ever since. Today, I'm a prison chaplain in Canada. As Isaiah chapter 61, verse 1 says, "The Spirit of the Lord God is upon me, because the Lord hath anointed me to preach good tidings unto the meek. He hath sent me to bind up the brokenhearted, to proclaim liberty to the captives, and the opening of the prison to them that are bound."
11: 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Did you know Unshackled is now offering new programming? That's right. We wanted to create even more quality Christian content for you, our listener. So we're now producing an exciting new children's show called The Clue Crew. This is a family-friendly adventure series where there's always a biblical lesson to be learned and a mystery to be solved. We're also bringing to life powerful gospel truths in a new series called History's Greatest Sermons. This program will feature the very words of Billy Sunday, Charles Spurgeon, Dwight L. Moody, and many more, all dramatized and delivered by our very own Unshackled actors. And then there's our daily devotionals. In these four-minute episodes, we hear a true story of transformation with supporting scripture and an application point to help us dive deeper in our biblical understanding. If you'd like to hear any of these new programs in your area, we encourage you to reach out to your station manager and ask them if they can bring you The Clue Crew, History's Greatest Sermons, and Unshackled's Daily Devotionals.
1: 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And don't forget us, we'd like to hear from you. This is program number 2399. Heard in the true story of Monty Lewis were Mary Skoll, Nancy Sellers, Dan Frick, Preston Becker, David Stewart, and Jack Bivens. Original music, Lucille Becker. Sound, Nick Aloisio. Engineer, Ed Webb. Script, Kenitha Gabler. And I'm Bob O'Donnell.
11: 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And our address? Pacific Garden Mission, 1458 South Canal Street, Chicago, Illinois, 60607. So until next time, unless our Lord returns before then, the doors to Pacific Garden Mission are open night and day. 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

0: listening to Wholesome God-Honoring Bluegrass Gospel right here on Independent Baptist Radio. We'll return to the music right after the following sermon. This is Independent Baptist Radio, a ministry of Calvary Baptist Church in Fayetteville, Tennessee.
1: Right. Amen. Praise God for that singing. Amen. Reminded me of back years ago when I used to listen.